0: Akashvani, the news read by Renu Kataria. Prime Minister Narendra Modi has distributed more than 51,000 appointment letters to newly appointed youth in various government organizations at the 20th Rozgar Mela through video conferencing. Speaking on the occasion, Mr. Modi emphasized the pivotal role of youth in building a developed and self-reliant India. He said that in recent years, the central government has consistently focused on equipping the youth with the skills and opportunities needed to prepare for the future.
1: बीते वर्षों में भारत सरकार का निरंतर जोर युवाओं को भविष्य के लिए तैयार करने पर रहा है. नेशनल एजुकेशन पॉलिसी, स्किल इंडिया मिशन, प्रधानमंत्री कौशल विकास योजना या अप्रेंटिसशिप को बढ़ावा देने का 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
0: Akhil Bharatiya Vidyarthi Parishad ABVP has secured 3 major posts in the Delhi University Students Union DUSU elections. ABVP's Yash Dabas won the post of President while Riya Chavri secured victory for Secretary and Lakshya Raj Singh for Joint Secretary. However, independent candidate Dipanshu Shaukeen emerged victorious for the position of Vice President. Defence Minister Rajnath Singh and Home Minister Amit Shah have congratulated ABVP for their success in the DUSU elections. Mr. Singh said this victory is a symbol of the unwavering faith of the youth in the nation first policy. In his message, Mr. Shah said that this victory reflects the unwavering trust of the youth in ABVP's ideology of nation first and its commitment to student welfare. BJP President Nitin Naveen said this victory reflects the youth's continued faith in positive and constructive student politics rooted in the spirit of nation first. He said it shows their strong resolve to contribute to the vision of a Viksit Bharat. The Nasha Mukt Yuva for Viksit Bharat 100 Weeks Nasha Mukt Yuva Abhiyan will witness a major nationwide youth mobilization today. The Ministry of Youth Affairs and Sports said that Rashtriya Sankalp Samaroh is being organized across 1,067 locations in the country. It added that this program will be organized across 471 district My Bharat offices along with 596 locations of partner organizations. The Samaroh will bring the campaign's message directly to young people through Nasha Mukt Pledge, signature campaign, thematic street plays, slogan writing and youth-led discussions. Government has said that biometric Aadhaar authentication is mandatory for subsidized domestic LPG refills from 1st October this year. In a statement, Petroleum and Natural Gas Ministry said that domestic LPG consumers will need to have completed biometric Aadhaar authentication to book refills at the regulated retail selling price RSP with applicable subsidy. This ensures that subsidized LPG reaches only genuine and deserving households. Linking each connection to the Aadhaar authenticated consumer will help prevent diversion of subsidized domestic cylinders for commercial and industrial use. Semicon India 2026, the fifth edition of India's flagship semiconductor conference, concluded successfully at Yashobhoomi in New Delhi yesterday. The three-day conference under the theme Silicon to Systems Building the Ecosystem featured over 600 exhibitors.

0: In chess Olympiad, Indian men's team defeated Spain 3-1, with world champion Diego Queiroz leading the way with a clean victory over former world champion challenger Alexei Shirov in Samarkand yesterday. The 20th Asian Games 2026 will see several Indian athletes begin their medal hunt across multiple disciplines today. India's tech ball player Quimsy D'Souza will compete in the bronze medal match against Japan's Yuina Sakamoto and have the first opportunity to open India's medal account at the Continental Multisport event. And in today's cricket event, Indian women will face Bangladesh in semi-final. The knockout match will start at 10:30 a.m. IST at the Aichi Prefectural Kurogi Sports Park in Nishin, Japan. And that is the end of this news bulletin.
1: Akashavani, Kotagudam Kendram. 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

0: Special camps in all polling stations in Delhi today to assist citizens regarding inclusion and deletion of names in electoral rolls. IMD forecasts heavy rainfall in coastal Andhra Pradesh, Telangana, Tamil Nadu, Keralam, Karnataka and Andaman and Nicobar Islands today. And Indian men score resounding 3-1 victory over Spain at Chess Olympiad in Samarkand. Women's team beat Mongolia 3-1. And now the news in detail. Government has said that biometric Aadhaar authentication is mandatory for subsidized domestic LPG refills from 1st October this year. Domestic LPG consumers will need to have completed biometric Aadhaar authentication to book refills at the regulated retail selling price with applicable subsidy. More from our correspondent.
1: Biometric Aadhaar authentication ensures that subsidized LPG reaches only genuine and deserving households. Linking each connection to the Aadhaar authenticated consumer will help prevent diversion of subsidized domestic cylinders for commercial and industrial use. It will remove duplicate and ineligible connections and make subsidy delivery transparent and targeted. The Petroleum and Natural Gas Ministry said that the process is not meant to deny LPG to any genuine household, and every eligible consumer has several easy ways to complete it. It said 27.43 crore consumers have already completed authentication and do not need to do anything further. Authentication can be completed at the time of delivery, at the distributor's showroom or an oil marketing company mobile app. The Petroleum and Natural Gas Ministry has urged consumers who have not yet completed biometric Aadhaar authentication to do that before 1st October 2026. With Suparna Saikia, Saklan Akhtar for Akashvani News, Delhi.
0: The Nasha Mukt Yuva for Viksit Bharat 100 Weeks Nasha Mukt Yuva Abhiyan will witness a major nationwide youth mobilization today. The Ministry of Youth Affairs and Sports said that Rashtriya Sankalp Samaroh is being organized across 1,067 locations in the country. It added that this program will be organized across 471 district My Bharat offices along with 596 locations of partner organizations. The Samaroh will bring the campaign's message directly to young people through Nasha Mukt Pledge, signature campaign, thematic street plays, slogan writing and youth-led discussions. Bharatiya Janata Party Punjab's Nasha Mukt Punjab Yatras, which the party national president Nitin Naveen launched from the border district of Pathankot on September 18, is getting a remarkable response from the people of the state. Yesterday, Delhi Chief Minister Rekha Gupta, while launching the second out of the four phases of the Yatras from Fatehgarh Sahib, termed it as a movement of a new beginning in Punjab. She said, Nasha Mukt Punjab Yatra is not merely a political program, but a call for collective action to free Punjab from drugs, crime and fear. More from our correspondent.
2: The 13-day long Nasha Mukt Punjab Yatra, which has started with a tagline of Bhajpa Da Nara, Nasha Mukana Sara, is focusing on three major challenges presently confronting Punjab. These are growing drug menace, deteriorating law and order, and corruption at every level of governance. The third Yatra will be launched today by Union Minister of State for Law and Justice Arjun Ram Meghwal from Fazilka's Sadiki border, and tomorrow the fourth phase will be flagged off by Union Agriculture Minister Shivraj Singh Chauhan and Haryana Chief Minister Nayib Singh Saini from Talwandi, Sabo and Bathinda. The Nasha Mukt Punjab Yatra will conclude in the presence of Union Home Minister Amit Shah on September 30th at Jalandhar. Rajesh Bali, Akashwani News, Jalandhar.
0: Prime Minister Narendra Modi has distributed more than 51,000 appointment letters to newly appointed youth in various government organizations at the 20th Rozgar Mela through video conferencing yesterday. Speaking on the occasion, Mr. Modi emphasized the pivotal role of youth in building a developed and self-reliant India. He said that in recent years, the central government has consistently focused on equipping the youth with the skills and opportunities needed to prepare for the future.
3: बीते वर्षों में भारत सरकार का निरंतर जोर युवाओं को भविष्य के लिए तैयार करने पर रहा है. नेशनल एजुकेशन पॉलिसी, स्किल इंडिया मिशन, प्रधानमंत्री कौशल विकास योजना या अप्रेंटिसशिप को बढ़ावा देने का प्रयास, हमारी कोशिश है कि युवाओं की पढ़ाई और उनकी स्किल्स बदलती इकोनॉमी की जरूरतों के साथ चले. जैसे एक उदाहरण है, पीएम सेतु इस

0: or GST?
1: The GST was introduced in 2017 with the aim of consolidating a fragmented internal market divided by central and state taxes, cascading taxation and border checkposts. 17 taxes and 13 cesses were brought under a common framework, making one nation, one tax, one market a practical reality. Before GST, interstate movement could involve repeated tax checks, paperwork and long waits. The recent reforms in the GST rates have been welcomed by both the industry and the common people. Speaking to Akashvani News, Chairman of NVIRDC, World Trade Center, Mumbai and President of All India Association of Industries, Dr. Vijay Kalantri said that the rationalization of tax rates has encouraged citizens to pay taxes.
2: I think reduction in GST has rationalized the tax structure. However, there are some items which further need reduction, which is under the consideration of the government. However, the revenue has no loss on revenue, because after reduction, the revenue has gone up and it has benefited the common man.
1: Neha Kulkarni, a working professional from Mumbai, has said that the reduction in GST on essential items has lowered her family's monthly expenses and resulted in significant savings.
3: A large part of our monthly budget goes towards everyday essentials like toothpaste, shampoo, soap, hair oil, dairy products and other household items. With the recent changes in GST rates, there is a sense of relief.
1: Over the last 9 years, GST reforms have simplified taxation, eased compliance and brought greater relief to consumers and businesses, contributing to a significant transformation in the lives of citizens. Prajna, Akashvani News, Mumbai.
0: This is Akashvani giving you the news.
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0: Welcome back. You're listening to Morning News. The Election Commission will hold special camps across all polling station locations in the national capital today. The day-long drive aims to assist citizens with fresh inclusions, objections for proposed inclusions or deletions of name in electoral rolls, and corrections to particulars in the electoral rolls. Booth-level officers will remain present at designated polling booths to receive applications. People can submit Form 6 for new voter enrollment, Form 7 for objections or deletion of entries, and Form 8 for any corrections or updating of details in the electoral rolls. Addressing the media regarding the ongoing SIR process in the national capital, Delhi Chief Electoral Officer Ashok Kumar has clarified that electoral registration officers can consider documents other than those listed in the notice during hearings on the case-to-case basis.
5: अगर किसी के नाम में मिसमैच है या किसी को डीओबी में मिसमैच है तो उसके सामने भी ग्राउंड लिखा हुआ है कि उसको नोटिस क्यों आएगा.
6: Notices are being served to those who are unmapped. The notices are to address discrepancies. The list attached with the notices is not exhaustive and the voters can produce relevant documents. The EROs will consider these things on a case-to-case basis.
5: वो डिस्पोज होते जाएंगे उसी हिसाब से सक्सेसिव नोटिसेस इश्यू होते जाएंगे.
0: Akhil Bharatiya Vidyarthi Parishad, ABVP, has secured three major posts in the Delhi University Students' Union or DUSU elections. ABVP's Yash Dabas won the post of President, while Riya Chavari secured victory for Secretary and Lakshya Raj Singh for Joint Secretary. However, independent candidate Dipanshu Shaheen emerged victorious for the position of Vice President. Defence Minister Rajnath Singh and Home Minister Amit Shah have congratulated ABVP for the success in the DUSU elections. Information and Broadcasting Minister Ashwini Vaishnav has cautioned that the semiconductor industry should be prepared for cyber attacks and any kind of disruption by countries that do not want India to move up the semiconductor value chain. Talking to a media house in New Delhi, Mr. Vaishnav said that India has to continuously be watchful of the potential geopolitical risks that will arise because it is now emerging as a country that can design and manufacture chips.
7: There are many challenges. It's a very difficult industry. Such a difficult industry requires lots and lots of efforts on every front. Both the industry and the government and the state governments, they have to work in tandem. We have to continuously be watchful of the potential geopolitical risks which will arise because India is now emerging as a country which can design and manufacture chips. Obviously, that will be seen as a threat by many other established players.
0: In international news, Iran has communicated its conditions to international mediators for restarting negotiation with United States. It has also warned that Tehran is prepared

0: For a decisive war if Washington rejects its demands. Mohsen Rezai, secretary of Iran's Supreme National Security Council, said Iran's conditions included an end to the war on all fronts, the release of frozen Iranian funds, and an end to the naval blockade. In a separate post on X, Rezai said that Iran has announced 7 conditions for beginning negotiations with Washington and described Tehran's position as clear and unambiguous. The India Meteorological Department, IMD, has forecast heavy rainfall over coastal Andhra Pradesh, Karnataka, Kerala, Mahe, Tamil Nadu, Telangana, Andaman and Nicobar Islands today. The Met Department has predicted thunderstorms accompanied by lightning and gusty winds over Madhya Maharashtra, Orissa, Karnataka, Tamil Nadu, Puducherry and Karaikal till tomorrow. On to sports now. In chess Olympiad, Indian men's team defeated Spain 3-1 with world champion D. Gukesh leading the way with a clean victory over former world championship challenger Alexey Shirov in Samarkand yesterday. Meanwhile, R. Pragyananda was held to a draw by David Anton Guijarro, while Nihal Sarin also settled for a draw against James Santos Latasa. In the women's section, India recorded a 3-1 victory over Mongolia. B. Savita Shree continued her impressive run with a 4th consecutive win, defeating seasoned player Bakht Kuyag. The 20th Asian Games 2026 will see several Indian athletes begin their medal hunt across multiple disciplines today. In today's cricket event, Indian women team will face Bangladesh in the semi-final. The knockout match will start at 10:30 a.m. Indian time. And now for a look at today's newspapers, it's over to Renu Kataria.
1: Thank you, Saira. ABVP sweeps 3 of 4 JUSU seats. NSUI rebel wins VP post, writes in the Sun Times. While the Sunday Tribune headlines, ABVP sweeps JUSU poll again. Independence VP post win stunts rivals. FTA skilling incentives opening new employment avenues for youth, says Prime Minister, writes Sunday Pioneer. The Hindu also quotes the Prime Minister in its headline, developing nations wrongly blamed for emissions. The Sunday Statesman reports Bengal bipolar drama, Mamta's Reginagar candidate does U-turn after pull-out decision. The Asian Age headlines, India rejects new US tariffs pressure. And finally, Sunday Pioneer writes, end of an era, 1965 war hero Cook passes away. The legendary Indian Air Force fighter pilot, Flight Lieutenant Alfred Cook, played a crucial role in defending Kalaikunda in the 1965 Indo-Pak War and was awarded the Veer Chakra for the classic dogfight. And with that, it's back to you, Saira.
0: Thanks, Renu. And now before we end the bulletin, the headlines once again. Government makes Aadhaar biometric authentication mandatory for subsidized refills of LPG cylinders from 1st of next month. Rashtriya Sankalp Samaroh being organized at 1067 locations across the country today as part of 100-week Nasha Mukt Yuva Abhiyan. Election Commission to hold special camps in all polling stations in Delhi today to assist citizens regarding inclusion and deletion of names in electoral rolls. IMD forecasts heavy rainfall in coastal Andhra, Telangana, Tamil Nadu, Kerala, Karnataka and Andaman Nicobar. And Indian men score resounding 3-1 victory over Spain at Chess Olympiad in Samarkand. Women's team beat Mongolia 3-1. And with that, we end the morning news. Have a great day.
2: ఆకాశవాణి కొత్తగూడెం కేంద్రం

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1: 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The two-day conference has been organized by the National Green Tribunal, NGT. We have a report.
2: The Conference on the Future of Environment and Climate Dynamics provided a platform for the exchange of judicial approaches, scientific knowledge, environmental governance practices and institutional experiences across jurisdictions. The conference witnessed the participation of environmental experts, judges of the Supreme Court of India and High Courts, district court judges, secretaries of various ministries, senior government officials and other stakeholders. It also brought together eminent judges and judicial representatives from 17 countries. It facilitated dialogue on critical environmental and climate challenges, including gaps in policy formulation, implementation and enforcement, and explore ways to strengthen environmental governance and institutional cooperation. Aman Yadav, Akashvani News, Delhi.
1: Government has said that biometric Aadhaar authentication is mandatory for subsidized domestic LPG refills from the 1st of October this year. Domestic LPG consumers will need to have completed biometric Aadhaar authentication to book refills at the regulated retail selling price with applicable subsidy. Linking its connection to the Aadhaar authenticated consumer will help prevent diversion of subsidized domestic cylinders for commercial and industrial use. It will remove duplicate and ineligible connections and make subsidy delivery transparent and targeted. Minister of Petroleum and Natural Gas has said the process is not meant to deny LPG to any genuine household and every eligible consumer has several easy ways to complete it. In Mumbai, 2 people were killed and 4 others injured after an electric shock at a temporary drinking water stall near Ganesh Utsav Mandal in Kala Chowki early this morning. The injured were taken to a nearby hospitals. Of the injured is reported to be a critical condition, while 3 others are reported to be stable. In another incident in the state, 3 people were killed and 1 injured after a BMW car met with an accident on Mumbai's coastal road early this morning. The injured person has been admitted to hospital. Further investigation is underway. Senior journalist Payal Mehta passed away in Mumbai this morning. She was 46. Ms. Mehta was visiting the city, experienced certain uneasiness and was rushed to a hospital where she breathed her last. Prime Minister Narendra Modi, Union Minister Amit Shah, Rajnath Singh and Ashwini Vaishnav have expressed condolence on her demise. Tensions have escalated in West Asia after Yemen's Houthi fighters launched missile and drone attacks targeting Saudi Arabia. Amid heightened regional tensions, the United States has urged its citizens to reconsider travel to and through the West Asia, warning of possible rapid escalation, flight disruptions and attacks targeting U.S. interests. On to sports. In Asian Games 2026, India's campaign continues strongly on day 2 in Japan today. India secured the silver medal in the women's 10-meter air rifle team event with Elavenil Valarivan, Sonam Muskar and Vidarsha Vinod combining to deliver the country's first medal of the Games. The Indian trio finished with a team total of 1,898 points, placing them behind China in the standings. Union Minister for Youth Affairs and Sports Dr. Mansukh Mandavia congratulated the team on winning the medal. In a social media post, Dr. Mandavia wished the champions and the entire Indian contingent many more moments of glory. India's Elavenil Valarivan clinched a silver medal in the women's 10-meter air rifle event at the Aichi Nagoya Asian Games in Japan today. She added the individual silver to the team silver she won earlier in the day. In hockey, the Indian women's team began the Asian Games 2026.

0: campaign with a dominant 19-0 win over Uzbekistan in the Pool B opener at the Gifu Prefectural Green Stadium in Japan today. In women's cricket, India set a target of 196 against Bangladesh in the second semi-final of the Asian Games at the Korogi Sports Park in Japan. Earlier, India won the toss and opted to bat first. Shefali Varma has made history as she brings up a maiden white ball international 100 and becomes the first batter to score a century in the Asian Games. Meanwhile, opener Smriti Mandhana has become the leading run getter in the women's T20Is, surpassing New Zealand great Susie Bates' tally of 4,758 runs. And that is the end of this news bulletin.
1: ఆకాశవాణి కొత్తగూడెం కేంద్రం 100.1 మెగాహెర్ట్స్ పై చిత్రగీతాలు వింటారు.

0: in New Delhi this evening. Rashtriya Sankalp Samaroh has been organized at various locations across the country to eradicate drug abuse among youth. Tensions escalate in West Asia as Houthis launch missile and drone attacks at Saudi Arabia. Indian shooters sign at Asian Games with 2 silver medals in Nagoya, Japan. India storms into finals of the Asian Games women's cricket after defeating Bangladesh in Nisin, Japan. Shefali Verma becomes the first batter to score century. Smriti Mandhana becomes highest run scorer in women's T20 international. And IMD forecasts heavy rainfall over Andaman and Nicobar Islands, coastal Andhra Pradesh, Karnataka, Kerala, Tamil Nadu, Puducherry and Telangana today. President Draupadi Murmu will address valedictory session of the International Conference on the Future of Environment and Climate Dynamics in New Delhi this evening. The two-day conference has been organized by the National Green Tribunal, NGT. During the session, Union Minister of Power Manohar Lal, Supreme Court Judge Justice B.V. Nagaratna, Chairperson of NGT Justice Prakash Srivastav, and Solicitor General of India Tushar Mehta are likely to be present. We have a report.
1: The Conference on the Future of Environment and Climate Dynamics provided a platform for the exchange of judicial approaches, scientific knowledge, environmental governance practices and institutional experiences across jurisdictions. The conference witnessed the participation of environmental experts, judges of the Supreme Court of India and High Courts, District Court judges, secretaries of various ministries, senior government officials and other stakeholders. It also brought together eminent judges and judicial representatives from 17 countries. It facilitated dialogue on critical environmental and climate challenges, including gaps in policy formulation, implementation and enforcement, and explore ways to strengthen environmental governance and institutional cooperation. Aman Yadav, Akashvani News, Delhi.
0: On day one of the conference yesterday, Prime Minister Narendra Modi said that India's contribution to per capita carbon emissions is less than half of global average. Mr. Modi said that India is rapidly working in areas like clean mobility and green hydrogen. Rashtriya Sankalp Samaroh has been organized at various locations in the country to eradicate drug abuse among youth as part of Nasha Mukt Yuva Abhiyan. The Minister of Youth Affairs and Sports has said that Rashtriya Sankalp Samaroh has been organized across 1,067 locations in the country. The Nasha Mukt Yuva for Viksit Bharat 100 Weeks Nasha Mukt Yuva Abhiyan is witnessing nationwide youth mobilization. The ministry added that this program will be organized across 471 districts, My Bharat offices, along with 596 locations of partner organizations. The Samaroh aims to bring the campaign's message directly to young people through Nasha Mukt Pledge, signature campaign, thematic street plays, slogan writing and youth-led discussions. In Punjab, the third phase of Bharatiya Janata Party's Nasha Mukt Yatra was launched today by Union Minister of State for Law and Justice Arjun Ram Meghwal from Fazilka's Sadiki border. The Union Minister paid tributes to the martyrs of 1971 Indo-Pak War at their Asafwala War Memorial, along with State BJP President Keval Singh Dhinlaw, besides other party leaders. Speaking to the media, he said that this Yatra should not be seen from the political angle, as it has been termed by some people.
2: A drug-free Punjab, where people stay away from drugs and work towards making Punjab a developed state. But how will we achieve this? It is by staying healthy and away from drugs. We can contribute to the progress of Punjab. This yatra is aimed at achieving that objective. Some people are viewing it through a political lens. This yatra should not be viewed from a political perspective.
0: As part of the Nasha Mukt Bharat Abhiyan, several special programs have been organized across Telangana. Social and voluntary organizations are participating in this campaign. As part of this initiative, a cycling rally was organized today in Hyderabad with the aim of freeing the youth from the clutches of drugs. We have more from a correspondent.
3: As part of the nationwide call, Nasha Mukt Bharat Cycling Ride, organized today on Necklace Road, Hyderabad. BJP Rajya Sabha MP Dr. K. Lakshman took part in the rally, cycling alongside youth and cyclists, highlighting the severe impact of drugs on the youth. He administered a pledge to the participants. Speaking on the occasion, MP Lakshman said, "A healthy youth is the foundation of building a strong Viksit Bharat," and called upon everyone to join this movement. The event created renewed awareness among youth for a drug-free society. Gopakoni Saptagiri, Akashwani News, Hyderabad.
0: In Mumbai, two people were killed and four others injured after an electric shock at a temporary drinking water stall near Ganesh Utsav Mandal in Kala Choki early this morning. The injured were taken to

0: nearby hospitals. One of the injured is reported to be in critical condition, while three others are reported to be stable. In another incident in the state, three people were killed and one injured after a BMW car met with an accident on Mumbai's coastal road early this morning. The injured person has been admitted to hospital. Prime Minister Narendra Modi is completing 25 years in public service. His journey is guided by the principle of Jan Seva, Se Desh Seva, and a continued commitment to public service. Inspired by this vision of service and good governance, the government is working towards the goal of a developed India by 2047. This commitment through inclusive development and social empowerment is bringing about a transformation in people's lives. In this context, we bring you a report on neem-coated urea and the benefits it has brought to farmers in Bihar.
1: Neem-coated urea was introduced in Bihar in December 2015. According to Agriculture Department data, its use has contributed to 15% increase in the growth of pulse crops, including pigeon pea and soya bean, while other crops have recorded growth of around 10%. The state government is promoting neem-coated urea through various demonstrations and extension programs to increase awareness among farmers. It is being made available through PACS and other retail outlets, while Agriculture Personal and Krishi Vigyan Kendra Center are helping farmers understand its use and benefits.
2: हम लोग राज्य सरकार के स्तर पर प्रत्येक डेमोंस्ट्रेशन में जो भी हमारे किसानों के मध्य यदि हम फील्ड में किसी उपज के प्रदर्शन करते हैं या केविके के माध्यम से कोई काम कर रहे होते हैं तो आम किसानों के 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
1: The Agriculture Department says that farmers are being encouraged to adopt neem-coated urea as part of balanced fertilizer use along with other fertilizers and organic inputs to support productivity and farm income. Nidhi Shri for Akashwani News, Patna.
0: This is Akashwani giving you the news.
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0: The Indian Air Force is conducting bilateral air exercise Veer Guardian 2026 with the Japan Air Self-Defense Force to bolster defense collaboration at the Air Force Station in Jodhpur. We have a report.
4: The 14-day exercise, which will be concluded on Tuesday, focuses on advanced operational missions and extensive professional interactions between the two air forces. The IAF is participating with a diverse mix of frontline combat aircraft, including the indigenous light combat aircraft Tejas, Sukhoi 30 MKI and Rafale, while Japan is participating with F-2A fighter aircraft. Exercise Veer Guardian 2026 reflects the deepening strategic partnership between India and Japan by enhancing tactical proficiency and aerospace operational synergy. The exercise also reaffirms the long-standing bonds of friendship and strategic cooperation between the two countries. Payal Sharma, Akashwani News, Delhi.
0: Tensions have escalated in West Asia after Yemen's Houthi fighters launched missile and drone attacks targeting Saudi Arabia. Saudi Arabia stated that it intercepted a ballistic missile launched towards Riyadh yesterday, while Yemen's Houthi movement has claimed attacks against Saudi targets. The U.S. State Department, citing Houthi hostilities against Saudi Arabia, renewed a blanket travel alert for Americans in or traveling to the West Asia region. Iran has said that the Strait of Hormuz will remain closed until the conditions are met and commitments from the United States are implemented. We have more from a correspondent.
5: Iranian officials have once again said that reopening the Strait of Hormuz depends on US commitments, including an end to fighting and changes to sanctions and restrictions on Iranian shipping. The strait remains heavily disrupted, even as US Central Command has claimed that it has helped more than 2,000 commercial vessels pass through the waterway in the past 2 months. The US State Department, citing the Houthi hostilities with Saudi Arabia, has renewed its travel alert for the West Asia region. The US has warned that the security environment remains complex with the potential for unforeseen escalation. Manish Shiva for Akashwani News from Dubai.
0: In Bangladesh, multiple crude bombs have exploded at a crossroads in Dhaka's Jatrabari area. One person has been injured in the incident. On the other hand, three buses were set on fire in separate incidents in Dhaka last evening. The incidents came a day after a series of crude bomb explosions were reported in several parts of the capital following Friday prayers. On to sports and Asian

0: Games 2026, India's campaign continues strongly on day 2 in Japan today. Indian shooters secured 2 silver medals in Nagoya today. India's Elavenil Valarivan clinched a silver medal in the women's 10-meter air rifle event at the Games. The 2025 World Championship bronze medalist Elavenil shot 252.4 points in the final to finish behind Japan's Hinata Taichi, who won a gold with a record 253 points. Earlier, India has secured the silver medal in the women's 10-meter air rifle team event with Elavenil Valarivan, Sonam Maskar and Vidarsha Vinod combining to deliver the country's first medal of the Games. China took the gold medal. President Draupadi Murmu has congratulated the team on winning the medal. In a social media post, she said that this commendable achievement has opened India's medal account at the Games and brings immense pride to the nation. In women's cricket, India stormed to the finals at the Asian Games. India defeated Bangladesh by 114 runs in the second semi-finals in Japan today. Shefali Varma's maiden T20 international 100 in 49 balls paved way for India's convincing 114-run win. Vice-captain Smriti Mandhana scored 37 in 19 balls, while skipper Harmanpreet Kaur made 40 runs. With this, India is just one win away from the Asian Games 2026 gold medal. Meanwhile, opener Smriti Mandhana has become the leading run scorer in women's T20Is, surpassing New Zealand great Susie Bates' tally of 4,758 runs. Shefali Varma has also made history as she brings up her maiden white ball international 100 and becomes the first batter to score a century in the Asian Games. India will next face Sri Lanka in the gold medal clash on Tuesday. In mixed martial arts, India's Suchika Tarial today created history as she became the country's first athlete to secure an Asian Games bronze medal after reaching the women's traditional 60-kilogram semifinals at the Games. Suchika delivered a composed performance against Mongolia's Elten Chimeg Baigalma. With this win, Suchika advanced to the semifinal and confirmed India's first medal in martial arts. In hockey, the Indian women's team began the Asian Games campaign with a dominant 19-0 win over Uzbekistan in the Pool B opener at the Gifu Prefectural Green Stadium today. Deepika Sherawat was a star of the match as she scored 8 goals. Ishika Chaudhary scored 3 while Lalthan Luangi and Neha each bagged 2. India will next take on Indonesia tomorrow. In swimming, Indian swimmer Rishabh Das has qualified for the final of the men's 100-meter breaststroke after finishing 5th overall in the heats with a time of 54.85 seconds at the Asian Games. China's Shi Jiayu topped the heats while Japan's Hidekalu Takehara finished 2nd. Union Sports Minister Mansukh Mandaviya today joined members of the Indian diaspora in Japan for a special Sundays on Cycle event organized to cheer for the Indian contingent. In a statement, Mr. Mandaviya praised the Indian diaspora in Japan for supporting the country's athletes. The Indian Meteorological Department has forecast heavy rainfall over Andaman and Nicobar Islands, coastal Andhra Pradesh, Karnataka, Kerala, Mahe, Tamil Nadu, Puducherry, Karaikal and Telangana during the day. Madhya Maharashtra, Odisha, East Rajasthan, Gangetic West Bengal, Jharkhand, Konkan, Goa, Madhya Pradesh, Marathwada, Telangana, Vidarbha are expected to experience thunderstorms accompanied by lightning and gusty winds. And now, before we end the bulletin, the headlines once again. President Draupadi Murmu to address valedictory session of the International Conference on the Future of Environment and Climate Dynamics in New Delhi this evening. Rashtriya Sankalp Samaroh will organize at various locations across the country to eradicate drug abuse among youth. Tensions escalate in West Asia's Houthis launch missile and drone attacks in Saudi Arabia. Indian shooters shine at Asian Games with 2 silver medals in Nagoya, Japan. India storms in the finals of Asian Games women's cricket after defeating Bangladesh in Nissin, Japan. Shefali Varma becomes first batter to score century. Smriti Mandhana becomes highest run scorer in the women's T20 international. And IMD forecasts heavy rainfall of Andaman and Nicobar Islands, coastal Andhra Pradesh, Karnataka, Kerala, Tamil Nadu, Puducherry and Telangana today. And with that we end the midday news.
1: दोनों वायु सेनाओं के बीच
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0: two-day international conference on the future of environment and climate dynamics. Giving the welcome speech is the Honorable Sri Justice Prakash Srivastavji, Chairperson of the National Green Tribunal.
1: And future generations. The second session turned our attention to the future of environmental law and governance. In this session, we reflected on sustainable and livable cities, human rights, clean energy, and green infrastructure. The message was clear. Environmental law must remain responsive and forward-looking while embracing technology, innovation, and sustainable finance and ensuring just transition. The third session widened the lens to the planetary scale of environmental challenges, climate change, biodiversity loss, land degradation, pollution, water scarcity, and ecosystem decline are not the separate problems.

0: They are interconnected and they do not respect political boundaries. Regional cooperation, transboundary mechanism, and international collaboration are therefore essential. Finally, the fourth session brought us to the most important question: what do we do next? The discussions on modernizing forest governance, strengthening community participation, and creating clear roadmaps reminded us that the broad commitments must ultimately become clearer priorities, measurable goals, and sustainable implementation. This brings us to the clear message of the conference. The future of environmental protection will depend not merely on identifying challenges, but on our ability to build laws, institutions, and partnerships capable of responding to them. As we conclude, I express my heartfelt gratitude to all the distinguished dignitaries, honorable judges, international delegates, scholars, experts, senior advocates, members of the National Green Tribunal Bar Association, government representatives, civil society, media, and most importantly, our young students and researchers. I am particularly grateful to our international participants from across the world. Your presence has reinforced the understanding that environmental justice is a shared global endeavor. My sincere thanks also to UNEP and EDB for their technical support, to the Honorable Supreme Court of India, High Court of Delhi, MOEF and CC, Government of India, our technical team, registry, and every person who worked behind the scenes to make this conference possible. As we reflect on the way forward, I am reminded of the word of David Attenborough: what we do now and in the next few years will profoundly impact the next few thousand years. Conference such as this remind us that in the end, the law of environment is the law of our shared survival. Let us therefore leave this gathering with a renewed resolve to work for an environmental future that is cleaner, fairer, and more resilient. Let our laws, our institutions, our conduct reflect not only knowledge, but conscience. Thank you once again for your gracious presence and participation. Thank you and Jai Hind.
1: स्वागत संबोधन मेजबान राष्ट्रीय हरित अधिकरण के अध्यक्ष न्यायमूर्ति प्रकाश श्रीवास्तव जी, आपने स्वागत संबोधन दिया और मंच पर माननीय राष्ट्रपति श्रीमती द्रौपदी मुर्मू जी के साथ मौजूद हैं माननीय आवासन और शहरी कार्य तथा ऊर्जा मंत्री श्री मनोहर लाल जी, माननीय सर्वोच्च न्यायालय की न्यायमूर्ति श्रीमती बी वी नागरत्ना जी और भारत के सॉलिसिटर जनरल श्री तुषार मेहता जी.
2: Bharat has once again shown the world what it means to move towards a sustainable and a developed world while keeping our roots intact, while keeping the environment as our priority and making sure that we leave a better world for the future. Having fulfilled her promise made at the Paris Climate Summit way before the set timeline, India has become one of the select few nations to show the world a model of nation building where environment protection and ecological balance is at the core of policy making and executive actions.
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2: Pragati ki jade prakriti mein gheri honge. We also would like to welcome our Honorable Minister, sir, welcoming Shri Manohar Lal ji, Mananiya Kendriya Awasan evam Shahri Karya Mantri tatha Urja Mantri, Shahri Vikas, आधारभूत संरचना और ऊर्जा, इन तीनों के संगम पर उनका नेतृत्व भारत की सतत एवं समावेशी विकास यात्रा का एक महत्वपूर्ण आधार है।
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1: The Honorable Chief Justice Prakash Srivastava ji, Chairperson NGT, now welcoming Honorable Srimati Justice B.V. Nagaratna, Judge, Supreme Court of India.
2: Solicitor General of India.
1: And now, The Honorable Sri Justice Prakash Srivastava ji will felicitate the Honorable Learned Solicitor General of India, Sri Tushar Mehta ji.
2: Jurisprudence to this important dialogue. Thank you, Honorable Chairperson. And now, ladies and gentlemen, as we open the dialogue with our distinguished dignitaries on the dais, may I first request Shri Tushar Mehta ji, Honorable Solicitor General of India, to kindly address the gathering.
0: Budhan, ab sambodhan Bharat ke Solicitor General Shri Tushar Mehta ji ka.
3: Honorable President of India, Srimati Draupadi Murmu ji. Honorable Srimati Justice B.V. Nagaratna ji, the Honorable Judge, Supreme Court of India, Sri Manohar Lal ji, Union Minister for Housing and Urban Affairs and Minister for Power, Sri Justice Pankaj Srivastava ji, Chairperson, National Green Tribunal, the Honorable Chief Justices of various High Courts, the Honorable Judges, the distinguished jurists, my fellow advocates and friends. It's indeed a privilege and an honor to address the valedictory session of this important international conference on the future of environment and climate dynamics. Over the last 2 days, this conference has brought together distinguished voices from different jurisdictions and different disciplines. The deliberations remind us that environmental challenges can no longer be addressed by one institution or one discipline alone. They require a combined wisdom of law, governance, science, economics, and more particularly the involvement of the society. Climate change is no longer a distant concern, it's a present reality. It affects our air, our water, our forest, our biodiversity, our cities, our agricultural system, and ultimately the dignity and quality of human and other lives. Environmental law therefore has evolved beyond the regulation of pollution and protection of individual natural resources. It has increasingly become a law of life, dignity, equality and intergenerational responsibility. The lesson is clear. The environmental law must seek balance. We must protect biodiversity while addressing climate change, promote renewable energy while safeguarding fragile ecosystems, and pursue development while ensuring environmental responsibility. This requires proportionality, scientific temperament, scientific assessment, technological evolution, innovation, sustainable development, and several other factors. India's commitment to environmental protection also draws its strength from its civilizational wisdom. The Prithvi Sukta of Atharva Veda reminds us, Mata Bhumihi Putroham Prithvi Vyaha. I translate, the earth is my mother and I am

0: her son. India is perhaps the only civilization who has this motto since generation to generation and since the very inception of human civilization. Our constitution reflects this responsibility through Article 48A, which directs the state to protect and improve the environment and safeguard the forest and wildlife. Article 51A small g, which places upon every citizen a fundamental duty towards the natural environment and living creatures. Now looking ahead, environmental law will face challenges of a different kind and in a different scale. Our cities will grow, infrastructure will expand, energy requirements will increase, and the transition towards clean energy will have to accelerate. At the same time, ecosystems and biodiversity will require greater and more severe protection. We'll need stronger institutions, effective environment mechanisms, sustainable and livable cities, green infrastructure, responsible energy solutions, responsive energy transitions, and greater cooperation across institutions as well as nations. Courts, tribunals, governments, legislatures, scientists, experts, and citizens in general must work together in this endeavor. As we conclude this conference, our objective should not merely be to carry new ideas with us, but to translate those ideas into stronger institutions, better laws, effective implementation, and responsible governance. There is a thought attributed to Mahatma Gandhi that is particularly relevant to the challenge before us. I quote, "The earth provides enough to satisfy every man's need, but not every man's greed." The message is simple, but enduring. Development must meet human needs, but it must also respect the limitations of the nature. Let us move forward with the conviction that environmental protection is not an impediment to human progress. It's a condition for enduring, long-lasting human progress. Let us strive for cities that are not merely prosperous, but livable. Energy systems that are not merely productive, but sustainable. And laws that do not merely respond to environmental harm, but anticipate and prevent them. I extend my sincere appreciation to the National Green Tribunal, the organizers, the distinguished speakers, international delegates, scholars, and all participating for making this conference a meaningful platform for dialogue and a very intellectual exchange of ideas. May our deliberations today contribute to a future in which development and environmental responsibility advance together for the betterment of human life and other lives living on the planet. Thank you so much.
1: Addressing the August audience, that was the learned Honorable Solicitor General of India, Sri Tushar Mehtaji, talking about the conference which brought together diplomats, scientists, researchers, scholars for the protection of environment, which is a moral responsibility, that environmental law is to be forward-looking. And now the Honorable Justice B.V. Nagaratnaji, Honorable Judge, Supreme Court of India, will be addressing this August audience in the plenary hall.
2: Namaskar and a very good afternoon to each one of you. Honorable President of India, Srimati Draupadi Murmuji, Honorable Minister of Housing and Urban Affairs and Minister of Power, Government of India, Sri Manohar Lal Ji, my esteemed colleagues of the Supreme Court of India, Sri Justice Prakash Srivastava, Chairperson, National Green Tribunal, and the other members of the Tribunal, the organizers of this conference, Sri Tushar Mehta Ji, Learned Solicitor General of India, Honorable Chief Justices and judges from various jurisdictions, both overseas and India, scholars, experts, distinguished invitees and delegates, senior advocates and members of the

branch of governance and particularly the judiciary to reflect on the relationship between human activity and the natural world and on the legal principles by which that relationship ought to be governed. Indian traditions have long placed the human being within rather than above the natural order. In ancient Indian thought, human beings are said to be composed of five elements of nature or Pancha Mahabhutas, which in turn teach us essential lessons in humanity. Earth teaches us patience and tolerance. Air teaches us mobility and liberty. Fire teaches us warmth and courage. Sky teaches us equality and broad-mindedness. Water teaches us purity and cleanliness. Nature is neither an inert matter nor an object external to our existence. It is our teacher, sustainer, and kin. This is a profound corrective to the modern tendency to reduce nature to property, commodity, or resource, or material resource. The environmental crisis at its deepest level is a crisis in this relationship. Humanity has forgotten that it is constituted by the very world which it claims dominion. Perhaps then environmental law may be understood through what I may call Pancha Siddhant, or five principles. The five foundational legal principles have come to furnish a vocabulary for environmental governance jurisprudence. These are sustainable development, the polluter pays principle and the principle of absolute liability, the precautionary principle, the public trust doctrine, and the intergenerational doctrine. While adjudicating environmental disputes, courts are not concerned merely with the determination of completed wrongs or the redress of injuries already occasioned. They are equally required to confront and respond to risks that are unfolding in real time, often under conditions of scientific uncertainty and with the potential for irreversible ecological consequences. In that sense, environmental adjudication is an exercise in foresight, requiring courts to govern the present with an alert consciousness of the future. Good environmental governance therefore requires not only rights but effective institutions, enforcement, transparency, accountability, and more importantly, access to justice. In that light, the contribution of the Supreme Court of India to environmental jurisprudence has been overwhelming and significant. In fact, the Supreme Court of India is now pushing for a shift from an anthropocentric approach to an ecocentric approach in matters of environment. This entails recognizing that human interests do not, by virtue of being human, enjoy automatic precedence over the interest of the non-human world. Rather, we bear obligations towards non-human life that exist independently of their utility to us. In recent years, courts across many jurisdictions, including the Supreme Court of India, has emerged as central actors in giving concrete meaning to the idea of environmental justice. This aligns environmental protection with substantive equality, insisting that environmental governance must account not only for aggregated outcomes, but for their differentiated social impacts. The consequences of environmental decisions are felt differently across regions, jurisdictions, communities, and generations. Some bear the brunt of degradation more sharply, while others enjoy the benefits of development more fully. This places before us the question of balancing. Environmental governance will frequently require reconciliation between development and conservation, between competing uses of natural resources, and between present needs and future interests. It is shaped at the intersection of multiple and often competing domains: science, economics, technology, ethics, and even politics. Legal standards must therefore remain responsive to new information. In today's world,
we increasingly face transboundary environmental crisis. Pollution, climate change, biodiversity loss, and the degradation of our shared ecosystem.

0: And now the news in detail. President Draupadi Murmu has said the increasing frequency of natural disasters in recent time underlines the urgent need for strong climate action and global cooperation to mitigate the impacts of climate change. The president was addressing the valedictory session of the two-day conference on the future of environment and climate dynamics organized by the National Green Tribunal in New Delhi this evening.
1: हाल के समय में हुई अनेक प्राकृतिक आपदाओं ने यह स्पष्ट किया है कि क्लाइमेट इम्पैक्ट को कम करने के लिए सशक्त क्लाइमेट एक्शन करना आवश्यक है। विश्व का वैज्ञानिक समुदाय चेतावनी दे रहे हैं कि क्लाइमेट रिस्क बहुत गंभीर हो चुका है। इनकी यथासंभव रोकथाम और सामना करने के लिए स्थानीय क्षेत्रीय और वैश्विक सभी स्तर पर स्टेक होल्डर्स के बीच सक्रिय सहयोग की सुदृढ़ आवश्यकता है.
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0: The president said a well-structured framework of policies and actions is essential to effectively address such a complex challenge and must ensure the active participation of not only governments and legal experts but also the communities most affected by climate change. Indian Air Force Chief Air Chief Marshal AP Singh and Japan Air Self-Defense Force Chief of Staff General Takehiro Morita flew together in India's indigenous light combat aircraft Tejas during a formation sortie in Jodhpur today. The flight by the air chiefs of both nations comes as the Indian Air Force and Japan Air Self-Defense Force are conducting the joint air exercise Veer Guardian 2026 in Jodhpur. This is the first time that Japanese fighter aircraft are operating from the Indian soil as part of a bilateral exercise, further deepening the defense partnership between both the countries. Talking to media in Jodhpur after the sortie, Air Chief Marshal Singh said first ever operation of Japanese fighter jet on Indian soil marks major milestone in bilateral defense ties.
2: The Japanese fighters have operating from Indian soil for the first time is a great milestone in the history of our relationship. I very clearly remember in Tarang Shakti 24, your team was here. I had come as the vice chief, met them all, but unfortunately your aircraft could not ferry because of bad weather in the southeastern part of Asia, and we missed the opportunity that time. But I'm very happy that we have caught up this time. This reflects a deepening of dimension of our special strategic and comprehensive partnership between the two countries.
0: The Japanese Air Chief appreciated the warm hospitality extended by the Indian side and described the Tejas as a symbol of India's technological innovation and the country's Make in India initiative.
3: I am grateful for the invaluable opportunity to fly on the Tejas. As an aircraft born from indigenous defense capabilities, Tejas stands as a symbol of India's technological innovation and embodies Make in India initiative. While flying, I found myself reflection on the efforts of many people, both in the military and industry, who contributed to its development.
0: The 14-day exercise, which will conclude on Tuesday, focuses on advanced operational missions and extensive professional interactions between the two air forces. The exercise involves a diverse mix of Indian Air Force frontline combat aircraft, including the indigenous light combat aircraft Tejas, Su-30 MKI and Rafale, while Japan is participating with the F-2A fighter aircraft. Surya Kiran aerobatic team of the Indian Air Force delivered a breathtaking aerial display featuring 9 Hawk MK-132 aircraft in close formation during an air show held at Meerut in Uttar Pradesh. The two-day air show took off yesterday when Surya Kiran team captivated spectators with a breathtaking display. The Defense Ministry said the air show drew more than 1 lakh spectators. Minister of State for Defense Sanjay Seth witnessed the air show today. Talking to media, the minister commended the team, noting that the air show aims to inspire youth to join the armed forces.
4: Suryakiran Aerobatic jo team hai.
5: The Suryakiran Aerobatic team has an incredible courage. The world considers the strength of the Indian Air Force to be iron. They have shown it in 800 places around the world. We all take inspiration from our respected Prime Minister. The same motivation is given to the Indian Air Force by our Defence Minister Rajnath Singh. He always talks about how to make the Indian defence sectors indigenous and strong. The Indian Air Force has shown its courage to the enemy just a little less than a year ago.
6: Thoda samay pehle hi apna shaurya jo hai dushman ke samne dikhaya tha.
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0: Welcome back to the news at 9. A Naxal commander carrying a bounty of 30 lakh rupees has been killed in an encounter with the Uttar Pradesh Anti-Terrorism Squad in Varanasi. Brijesh Ganju, alias Gopal Singh Bhokta, was the chief of Jharkhand's banned extremist outfit, the Tritiya Prastuti Committee. A highly wanted fugitive, Ganju had been absconding for nearly 2 decades and was facing more than 50 criminal cases, including murder, kidnapping, extortion and targeted attacks on security forces. He was also under investigation by the National Investigation Agency in a high-profile terror funding case. The Rashtriya Sankalp Samaroh was held across the country today as part of the 100-week Nasha Mukt Yuva Abhiyan aimed at building a drug-free youth community for a developed India. The Ministry of Youth Affairs and Sport said the drive witnessed the active mobilization of young people with programs held at 1,067 locations across the country. The Sankalp Samaroh sought to take the campaign's message directly to the youth through a range of activities including the Nasha Mukt Pledge Ceremony, signature campaigns, thematic street plays, slogan writing competition, and youth-led discussions. The Central Board of Secondary Education, CBSE, also organized an interactive talkathon on the theme Nasha Mukt Yuva for Viksit Bharat today. The initiative aimed to directly engage students through social media platforms. Prime Minister Narendra Modi is completing 25 years in public service, a journey defined by the mantra of Jan Seva Se Desh Seva and a relentless commitment that continues. Guided by this vision for Seva and Sushasan, the government has been ceaselessly working towards achieving the goal of a Viksit Bharat by 2047. Through inclusive development and social empowerment, this dedication is transforming lives. Today, in our special series, we bring you an instance of how this vision has been translated into action through the premier state-of-the-art convention and exhibition complexes like Bharat Mandapam and Yashobhumi.
8: Bharat Mandapam and Yashobhumi are India's world-class exhibition cum convention complexes designed to position India as a global leader in MICE, which stands for Meetings, Incentives, Conferences and Exhibitions. Prime Minister Narendra Modi inaugurated Yashobhumi at Dwarka in New Delhi in September 2023. The convention center comprises 15 convention rooms including the main auditorium, the grand ballroom and 13 meeting rooms with a total capacity of holding 11,000 delegates. Bharat Mandapam was dedicated to the nation by the Prime Minister in July 2023. Bharat Mandapam has hosted key global gatherings like the G20 Leaders Summit and the recently held BRICS Summit. Its majestic multipurpose hall and plenary hall have a combined capacity of 7,000 people, which is larger than the seating capacity of the famous Sydney Opera House in Australia. Inaugurating Bharat Mandapam, Prime Minister Narendra Modi said the exhibition Convention Center will give a boost to conference tourism in the country. He said it will also facilitate national and international exhibitors.
9: Bharat Mandapam desh videsh ke bade bade exhibitors ko madad karega. 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
10: 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It offers massive space and global standard facilities which are very helpful for everyone from local businesses to international summits also.
8: 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With Suparna Saikia, Anupam Mishra, Akashwani News, Delhi.
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1: Welcome back. Ukraine launched over 1,000 drones at Russia overnight, including hundreds targeting Moscow. Mayor of Moscow, Sergei Sobyanin, called it the largest ever drone attack on the capital, reporting damage to an oil refinery and a residential building. Mr. Sobyanin said two people were killed and 20 injured in the attack across the wider Moscow region. Russia's defense minister said its forces shot down 1,100 Ukrainian drones across the country. Ukrainian President Volodymyr Zelensky said Kyiv used a range of missiles and drones in the attack, including Ukraine's domestically made Flamingo and Pelican missiles, to hit oil and logistics facilities. Pakistani authorities today arrested Aleema Khan, the sister of jailed former Prime Minister Imran Khan, ahead of a planned protest by his party, Pakistan Tehreek-e-Insaf, next week. Aleema Khan was detained in Lahore and transferred to Kot Lakhpat Jail. She was campaigning for the release of her 73-year-old brother, who has been incarcerated since 2023. A detention order has been issued against her for 30 days. Khan's party is planning a protest on the 27th of September to pressurize the government for release of the former cricketer turned politician. And on to sports, India made a strong start at the Asian Games in Aichi, Nagoya, Japan, winning two silver medals in shooting on the opening day today. Trio of Ella Venil Valavrin, Vidarsa Vinod and Sonam Maskar won silver in the women's 10-meter air rifle team event, while Ella Venil added another silver in the individual event. The President and Prime Minister have congratulated the athletes on the feat. In cricket, Indian women's team stormed into the final after a 114-run win over Bangladesh. They will take on Sri Lanka in the gold medal match on Tuesday. Suchika Tarial created history, becoming the country's first athlete to assure an Asian Games medal in mixed martial arts after reaching the women's traditional 60K. Semi-finals. Indian women's badminton team advanced to quarterfinal with a 3-0 win over Kazakhstan. The men's and women's hockey teams also began campaign with big wins. Men's team defeated Indonesia 13-1 in their Pool A match, while women's team beat Uzbekistan 19-0 in their Pool B opener. The India Meteorological Department, IMD, has issued an orange color warning for very heavy rainfall over Odisha, coastal Andhra Pradesh and Telangana over the next 2 to 3 days. For Delhi, the weather agency has forecast a partly cloudy sky tomorrow. And now, before we end the bulletin, the headlines once again. President Draupadi Murmu called for stronger climate action and global cooperation to tackle rising natural disasters, addresses conference on future of environment and climate dynamics in New Delhi. India and Japan air chiefs take Tejas sorties during joint air exercise in Jodhpur. IAF chief AP Singh says first ever operation of Japanese fighter jet on Indian soil marks major milestone in defense ties. Naxal commander carrying 30 lakh rupee bounty killed in encounter with Uttar Pradesh anti-terrorism squad in Varanasi. Ukraine fires over 1,000 drones at Russia in largest ever attack, including hundreds at Moscow oil refinery hit. And at Asian Games, India bagged two silver medals in shooting. Women's cricket team reaches final and badminton team enters quarterfinal. Men's and women's hockey teams begin campaigns with wins in Japan. And that's all in the news at 9. Good night.

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1: This is Akashvani. In the program Spotlight, now we bring you a discussion on Nasha Mukti Yuva for Viksit Bharat. The participants are Dr. Rajesh Kumar, Executive Director, Society for Promotion of Youth and Masses, and Rajesh Lake, Anchor.
2: Good evening and welcome to Spotlight. My name is Rajesh Lake. Today, as youth across India gather at 1,067 locations for the Rashtriya Sankalp Samaroh, a nationwide pledge and signature campaign, we turn our spotlight to a movement that aims to reshape the future of our young generation. Nasha Mukt Yuva for Viksit Bharat. The 100 Weeks Nasha Mukt Yuva Abhiyan. Launched by the Ministry of Youth Affairs and Sports through My Bharat and National Service Scheme, this 100 Sunday campaign calls on every young Indian to take a personal and collective stand against substance abuse for their health, their pride, and for a developed India. With us in studio is Dr. Rajesh

0: Kumar, who has been closely involved in designing and implementing youth-focused intervention under this campaign. Dr. Kumar, thank you for joining us on Spotlight.
1: Thanks for the opportunity.
0: Dr. Kumar, what is the larger vision behind launching a 100-week, 100-Sunday movement of this scale?
1: See, when you say 100 Sunday, it is almost 2 years. And for the first time in India, a very concerted effort has been to bring all the best possible players into the program, ministries, departments, and this is now in the mission mode. Of course, this program was launched by Home Minister Shri Amit Shah, and all the ministries are now part of it. In last 5-6 years, what we have realized, more and more young population, they have started experimenting with drugs. And in that drug, one drug which is chemical drug, which is more dangerous and it is creating more problem. So keeping all this into consideration, the Government of India has launched a big program. And in fact, on 2nd of August, Prime Minister of India, he personally launched this initiative. So in coming 1.5 or almost 2 years, we hope that the younger population will have at least some information that this is not good for them. And addiction, usually it is something which is not in. It is something which they have to understand. It's a one-way path. And to keep these people in the loop, the program has been launched.
0: You mentioned substance abuse. It has increasingly affected the adolescent and the young adults. What data or ground realities made the ministry prioritize dedicated long-duration campaign focus specifically on youth?
1: A survey was conducted by Ministry of Social Justice and Empowerment, which is a notable ministry for Government of India, for drug demand reduction in partnership with All Natural Medical Sciences. The data, what it says, that 16 crore people in 2018, they were alcohol users. When I say users, I'll just differentiate between user and dependent later. And around 3 crore plus, they were bhang, ganja, charas, you know, which is usually it's called marijuana. They were dependent on this. Then 2.3 crore were opiate user. When I say opiate, opiate is heroin, smack, or opium itself, and the product and byproduct of this particular thing. So this number was very, very alarming. And the worst part was that around 1.7 crore young population, when I say young, it is 18 or below 18. So they were using drug. And now Government of India is going to conduct another survey, which might start at the end of this year or next year. So keeping this entire, you know, the population into consideration, this program has been launched. So young population should know how to resist the peer pressure, how to say no, and they have to take an informed decision.
0: The campaign that you're talking about is structured in thematic phases: My Health, My Pride, Fit Youth, Addiction-Free Youth, and Life Skills Month. Now, my question to you, Dr. Kumar, is how does this progression help sustain engagement beyond just a one-day pledge?
1: See, one-day pledge is just rededication that, yes, country is caring for our young population. Society is interested that our young population should know that this is something which is not good. The beauty of the program is that around 99% young population, and when I say young population, please understand, it's below 18, are not using drug. 99%. It is only 1%. So the first priority is how we keep this 99% into 99%. So that's the challenge one.
0: Correct.
1: The challenge two is those who have started experimenting it, their dependency is of very short period. So we have to also bring them back to the green zone. So these are the two major challenges for this campaign.
0: Today's event centers on Nasha Mukt Pledge and a signature campaign. What mechanisms are in place to ensure that this symbolic act translates into lasting behavioral change at the individual and community level?
1: If they repeat it again and again and they understand that this is something which is not good for them, we are not saying that no one will start using drug after taking pledge, but at least now it is a reminder. You know, next 200 weeks, if we are going to, you know, work on it, I'm sure good number of young population will be aware about the problem. At least they will try to not to be part of that group which are already into problem or which they have started using or, you know, experimenting with drugs. So this is the basic understanding. And what you said, life skill is that the basic life skill, how to address the peer pressure. So that is one basic life skill. Second life skill is how to manage your

0: emotion, because you know the young population, which is 14, 15, 16, sometimes they get bullied or sometimes they bully. So this is also part of a life skill program. This program is called Nav Chetna, which has been launched by Government of India. And under Nav Chetna, 10 lakhs, 1 million master trainers are being trained, and around 2 crore teachers will be trained to address almost all government schools to begin with.
1: Dr. Kumar, peer pressure and influence that you're talking about is quite critical in both triggering and preventing substance use. How is the campaign leveraging peer educators, youth ambassadors or student leaders to shift norms on campuses and in localities?
0: Just for your information, SPOIM has been running 3 treatment centers for children, and these are the only 3 treatment centers in the country also. So one treatment center was for the children in conflict with law, because the drug and crime, they go together. As per the law also, it is crime taking drug, and to get drug they have to commit crime. So almost 98% kids told us that it is because of my friend introduced this drug to us. So the peer pressure is there. We have to help our younger population how to resist peer pressure, how to negate peer pressure. So peer pressure is something which we all have to understand, and we all have to address it.
1: With initiatives like the CBSE talkathon that's encouraging students to send questions and videos using hashtag #NashaMuktYuva, how is the campaign using digital platform to amplify messaging and track sentiment among young people?
0: All this is nothing but enabling environment. The government is creating institutions, universities are creating enabling environment where young population is encouraged to talk. But the only challenge is the young population, the moment they see anything on drug, they just switch over to some other. So this is a challenge, and we don't know how to address it, but I'm sure some young the entrepreneurs could help us to overcome this particular challenge.
1: So if you get a youth who knows that they have dependency issue, what clear accessible pathways exist for the person, from helplines to counseling centers, to seek help without stigma?
0: Most of the universities have been directed to establish, this is by UGC also and Honorable Supreme Court of India also, that every university has to establish mental health and wellness clinic. Now in mental health wellness clinic, the people are being oriented and trained to address this issue at the university level. But at the school level, school health programs are also integrating substance use prevention program. The moment someone knows that, okay, this individual is using drug, if they need any support, so there is a national helpline by Government of India, Ministry of Social Justice also, Manas also by NIMHANS. So usually, if the university people or the teachers of the school, if they want to help this individual, phone number should be provided to them, the helpline phone number, and the helpline, then they connect with the professionals, those who could help this individual.
1: As you were mentioning some time back, that the addiction does not exist in isolation. It affects families, it affects the neighborhoods. How are parents, RWAs and local leaders being brought into this conversation so that the environment supports a drug-free lifestyle?
0: This is the biggest challenge global leadership is facing. It's, you know, stigma is the major problem in the country. The moment mother comes to know that my son is using drug or my daughter is using drug, they try to hide it. They don't want to inform even the father or the guardian of the family. So this is one thing where we encourage people that please discuss it. Help is available. Professionals are already there. The only thing is you have to reach out to them. So stigma reduction has to be the major problem. The drug use should not be criminalized. Drug use should be seen as a medical condition, and then the person should be referred to treatment, not to prison.
1: So this tagline which I talked about in the beginning, and we both are discussing about it, Nasha Mukt Yuva for Viksit Bharat, how do you articulate the connection between a drug-free youth population and India's broader development goals, economic productivity, mental health and social stability?
0: Please understand, the moment someone starts using drug, mental health issues are linked with substance use, and especially with the chemical drug. So if we want that in 2047, India has to be declared as a developed country, if a sizable population is using drug, then that is not possible. So a Viksit Bharat has to be also healthy young population. And in health, especially for the younger population, drug-free life has to be the motto. And from drug, what they get? They get dopamine. The dopamine, they

0: can get from music, from art, from sports.
1: So you can channelize their energies towards different avenues.
0: Yes. And let me tell you one more important thing, which is very important. See, addiction is in isolation, but recovery is in connecting with the community, family, and the drug is also the problem of attitude, behavior, and lifestyle. So these three things have to be addressed by universities and schools to address substance use prevention program.
1: So, but then there are certain groups like the college hostels, industrial clusters, transport hubs. They're known to be high risk for substance use. Are there tailored strategies for these settings within the 100-week plan that we are talking about today?
0: See, there are a lot of programs are being launched, but please understand, we are fighting the battle where the drug cartels, they want to push maximum. It is for the university and the family, and schools have to take care of this and make their younger population more aware with the harms. And generally, young population will say, I used only once, I used only three times, four times, but they don't know. Even three, four times use can land them into addiction.
1: The thought generally is that, okay, I can get over it after one or two times use.
0: Sir, you're right.
1: Okay, so if we have a young listener tuned in today, perhaps someone who has taken the pledge or someone struggling silently, what is your one clear message and one practical step you would like them to take in the next 24 hours?
0: I'll say two things. One, drug use is not cool at all. That's very important. One has to understand this, because this is it's a one-way entry into a dark web. Number two, if you are not comfortable with the friend circle, you feel that they are using drug or they are involved in this type of activities, keep yourself away from there. There is no other way, because family members are not there, the teachers are not there, police is not there. It is just you and you. You have to protect yourself. And the last, unfortunately, what is happening, more and more girls are being lured in this addiction. And that is a very challenging and disturbing thing.
1: Dr. Kumar, I liked what you said. It's not cool at all. You know, that's what the young people think, that, okay, taking drugs is cool. It is not cool. Thank you so much, Dr. Kumar, for those insights into the design, delivery, and deeper purpose of the 100 Weeks Nasha Mukt Yuva Abhiyan, and for outlining how today's Rashtriya Sankalp Samaroh across 1,067 locations is just the beginning of a sustained 100 Sunday journey. Thank you very much for being with Akashwadi.
0: Thank you, sir.
2: You were listening to a discussion on Nasha Mukt Yuva for Viksit Bharat. The participants were Dr. Rajesh Kumar, Executive Director, Society for Promotion of Youth and Masses, and Rajesh Lake, Anchor. This program was produced and presented by the News Services Division of Akashwani. You can listen to it on our mobile app, News on AIR. This program is also available on our YouTube channel, News on AIR Official. You may share your feedback about this program through email at airnstalks@gmail.com or WhatsApp on 9289-094-044.
3: Light. ఆకాశవాణి కొత్తగూడెం కేంద్రం మధురిమ అలనాడు మధుర గీతాలు వింటారు. కార్యక్రమంలో ముందుగా రాముడు భీముడు చిత్రం నుంచి ఘంటసాల పి సుశీల పాడిన పాట.